0: you have the key. So open my heart, please. My heart, please. Let me be your lover.
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1: Good morning, I'm Jane McNamara. Daniel Ennis has won the Dublin Central by-election for the Social Democrats. The final result was declared in the early hours of this morning. Chief reporter Barry White reports.
2: Social Democrats candidate Daniel Ennis secured a decisive victory in the Dublin Central by-election. The Dublin City Councillor and former League of Ireland footballer topped the poll on the first count and comfortably won the seat with transfers from across the political spectrum. Social Democrats leader Holly Cairns says voters gave Daniel Ennis a very positive reception on the doorsteps.
3: It was a hugely positive campaign, the message of hope and of inclusion.
2: Meanwhile, it was a disappointing night for Fianna Fáil. Their candidate, John Stevens, recorded the party's worst ever result in a by-election.
1: Meanwhile, the Taoiseach has been refusing to get caught up in speculation about a change in leadership in Fianna Fáil. Jim O'Callaghan and James Lawless have openly said they have leadership ambitions. Micheál Martin says the party will need strong figures in the future.
4: My objective has always been to build a strong capacity within the party. And now within the cabinet, we have very strong ministers, and many of whom are quite entitled to have aspirations for leadership of the party.
1: Counting resumes in Galway West at 9 o'clock this morning. Independent Ireland's Noel Thomas is in the lead there after four counts yesterday. Emily Keegan is in Salt Hill.
5: Counting here finished up shortly before 9:30 last night after the elimination of A2's Orla Nugent and Independent candidate Sheila Garrity in the fourth count. This morning, Independent Ireland's Noel Thomas is starting in first position on 10,497 votes, followed by Fine Gael's Sean Kine on 9,907. It's been a tight contest between the two candidates since the early tallies, with Labour's Helen Ogbu holding on tight to third place, but away behind on 5,970 votes. Count 5 will begin at 9 o'clock today, with the distribution of 3,093 votes among the remaining 8 candidates.
1: A suspect has been shot dead after a gunman opened fire at Secret Service agents near the White House. One bystander was also injured in the incident. Journalists directly outside the building were forced to run for cover when shots rang out. That's it for now. More in an hour.
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11: Good morning, I'm David Seagrave. It's a busy day in both hurling provincial championships today. In Munster, Cork will look to top the group and they face Clare from 4 o'clock. At the same time, Limerick hope to secure their spot in this year's final when they face Tipperary, who are winless in this year's campaign. In Leinster, Kilkenny are making the trip to Parnell Park to face Dublin, while Offaly can keep themselves in with a chance of a place in the All-Ireland series if results go their way. They take on Kildare, with both games throwing in at 2 o'clock. Elsewhere, the All-Ireland senior football action continues later. Connacht champions Roscommon take on Tyrone at Dr. Hyde Park. Throw in there is also at 2. The Premier League will draw to a close this afternoon. All 20 teams are in action from 4. The relegation battle has gone down to the final day, with Spurs facing Everton and West Ham up against Leeds United. Irons manager Nuno Espirito Santo says he's expecting a difficult final day against the Toffees.
12: Tough one. Leeds did a very good season. We played them before several times in the Cup, in the league, and they have quality players who require the best of us.
11: Elsewhere in the race for European football, Brighton take on Manchester United. Liverpool host Brentford. Chelsea face Sunderland. Bournemouth meet Nottingham Forest, and Aston Villa take on Manchester City. And finally to Formula One, the Canadian Grand Prix gets underway later on. Mercedes' Kimi Antonelli will look to restore his lead at the top of the Drivers' Championship after his teammate George Russell won the sprint race yesterday. To hear live commentary on the League of Ireland every Friday, download the Go Loud app now.
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1: Cloudy with patches of drizzle and mist in the north and west this morning, but sunshine will improve here through the afternoon and evening. Highs of 18 to 24 degrees.
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7: We're joined by Rosemary Hennigan for today's Culture Club. Her new novel is The Hotel Guest. And before I get to all your Culture Club choices, Rosemary, this, your third novel, tell us what it's all about, please.
9: I will. So it is about a character called Kit Costigan, who is a young waitress, and she's working in a hotel in the French Alps on a beautiful lake. And when she's there, she falls in with a group of guests at the hotel who are these philosophy researchers, and they're kind of living their philosophy in a way and kind of experimenting with that, which sounds kind of glamorous and exciting to Kit at first, but it ultimately ends in tragedy. They leave, they part ways, and then 10 years later, she gets a note out of the blue telling her she has to return to the hotel. That's all I can say without leaving any spoilers. So, yeah, that's it.
7: Okay, is this based maybe, did you do something like this as a college student, go away and do work in a summer someplace like this?
9: I did, not quite in France. I was just on holidays there and kind of inspired by what was happening around me on this hotel terrace. But I did, yes, spend time away. I went on J1 to New York, which is a little bit of a different experience, but I did draw on a lot of that for the story.
7: Because you have an interesting background before turning to writing novels as a lawyer and then working as well in the charity sector. So tell us about your progression there. What's motivating that?
9: Yeah, I mean, I think it's an interest in the world around me primarily and in ways in which we live together. I think novels are often kind of, you know, one aspect of how we all kind of coexist and the little dramas that come out. And the law is when that thing breaks down, you know, when you get to the extremes and you're trying to kind of resolve disputes or find better ways to live together, which is what my work was in the charity sector. It was kind of on the policy and research side. So it's around, you know, how can we kind of reform the law to maybe get better outcomes?
7: How long did you work in law for?
9: So I was 3 to 4 years in a law firm, and then I was about 5 years maybe in the charity sector. And I was writing novels on the side. So it's been kind of, the two things went hand in hand for a long time.
7: Okay. And are you full-time writing now?
9: I am, yeah, for the moment anyway, which is nice.
7: What do you mean for the moment now anyway?
9: Well, you never know. It's the nature of a creative career, you know, and I think as well, it's always, there's always something that kind of draws you back towards that policy work because it's very impactful, you know, it's kind of, it's something that I think I'll always be interested in. So I kind of want to keep them in tandem.
7: Do you think, is it important to people in the creative arts and writers not to spend their whole life writing, but to actually have had experience of things like law and the charity sector as you've had? I mean, it could be various other different things, but to have that experience of life.
9: I do. For me personally, I don't think I could write if I wasn't drawing on those kind of things. It's being out in the world and being kind of interested and curious about the world around you and people and how we coexist. I think a lot of that is what I bring to my novels, but I definitely wanted, especially when I was younger, I really wanted to be out in the world, seeing how things worked, getting involved, being in the room where the decisions were made. And I think that's why I kind of draw on those themes in a lot of my novels.
7: Okay, let's go to all your choices and see what's informed you. We always start with music, and we always ask for a first single you've ever bought. You might be a bit young for the singles here. Is there a single there?
9: There is a single there, yeah, just about. I do remember the switch over to streaming and kind of starting out with all the pirating, you know, the LimeWire and all of that kind of stuff. But before that, there were singles. And the first one I ever bought was Pure Shores by All Saints. And the reason for that was, I mean, it's a great song. It's a great bop. But I, before that, probably stole a lot of my music from my teenage brothers. And so a lot of my musical taste reflects their taste. And this was the first time where I kind of said, come on, you know, it's a great song. And they went, absolutely not. And so I had to go.
7: Why, what were they listening to at that stage?
9: They were into Radiohead and Smashing Pumpkins and Blur and Oasis.
7: Good 1990s music.
9: Absolutely. And as a result, so was I. So it was kind of an unusual taste for a child of the 90s, a girl in the 90s. All of my friends were into, you know, Spice Girls and all that kind of stuff. And I was like, well, what about Radiohead? So it was a bit strange. But Pure Shores was kind of my own first kind of single where I said, no, do you know what? I'm buying this myself. If you're not going to buy it, I will.
7: Let's hear a little bit of All Saints.

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0: Fine Gael Seán Cain has narrowed the gap in the Galway West by-election. There are now just three candidates left. Emily Keegan is at the Count Centre in Salthill.
1: What was a gap of 2,109 votes at the end of Count 8 has now been reduced to just 325. Seán Cain's major boost came thanks to the distribution of votes from Fianna Fáil's Cillian Keane, with the Fine Gael candidate now holding 14,369 votes. Independent Ireland's Noel Thomas received just 797 transfers in Count 9, leaving him on 14,694 and threatening his position at the top of the poll. With the transfers of the now eliminated Mija Nichinleach of the Social Democrats also more likely to transfer to the government candidate, Seán Cain is looking set to take a seat in the Dáil this evening.
0: Taoiseach Simon Harris doesn't believe the high number of transfers from Fianna Fáil to Fine Gael is surprising.
2: I mean, I think it's interesting. It's okay for the opposition to have vote left, transfer left, but when people who back the government do the same, it's seen as somewhat unusual. I think it's kind of just logical. And there's lots of people in the general election who voted for Fianna Fáil and Fine Gael, Micheál Martin and myself, to lead a coalition government.
0: Daniel Ennis has become the Social Democrats' 12th TD after topping the poll in the Dublin Central by-election in the early hours of the morning. The party now is at two TDs in the constituency, along with Gary Gannon, and sit ahead of Labour, which has 11 seats in the Dáil. These people in Dublin Central are happy with the result.
3: I voted number one for him purely out of default because I didn't want another Sinn Féin TD in the constituency.
4: I think it's very good because I think we need change. I think the old Fianna Fáil, Fine Gael do need to change their ideas. Overall, yeah, I'm glad for him. I'm glad it's somebody new.
0: Today has been the hottest day of the year so far, and the heat is set to continue. Met Éireann says temperatures could climb to 27 degrees tomorrow and again on Tuesday, as high pressure keeps much of the country dry and sunny. Temperatures are expected to stay above average throughout the week. And that's your news for now. It's been a
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It's Emma, you're listening to Today FM and it's absolutely glorious. It will be for the next few days as well, so happy days. In case you don't know, need to fill you in on mayhem which made its way back to Today FM on Friday. And the music you love.

There's just something about it. I really love it. And maybe it's just a bit of a grower. You know, for some people, they might be like, oh yeah, it's grand. I like it. But I'm at the love stage. I have fallen in love with the song. I just think it's so good. Tame Impala and Jenny and Dracula here on Today FM. It is Emma playing the music you love. And remember, the summer cash machine has landed here at Today FM. And if the brand new cash amount is anything to go off, it looks like it means business, basically. It's here and it's going to do pretty big things for the summer because in there at the moment is the highest amount of money we'll have ever paid out on the cash machine to date in the cash machine's history. All those details with Shelley Gray just after 7 o'clock this evening. For now though, the brilliant Sam Fender and 17 Going Under on Today FM.

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0: Jordan, Living La Vida Loca on Today FM, sounding really good for a summer's evening. I will send out that to Patrick and Julie, who are Living La Vida Loca, Living La Dolce Vita rather, driving back to Leash after a wedding in Italy, and loving the tunes and loving sunny Ireland. A great combo, to be fair. Alright, we move to something slightly different, a slight gear change. Alex Warren churning out the big arena ready ballads as always. Lighters in the air once again for this new one. Fine Place to Die on Today FM.
1: 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Happiness is treason, fiction is fact, and the storm's always on the horizon.

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